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You know, I'm going on, you know what I mean? 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

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Remember I deleted all my other girls' numbers out of the phone for you. 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

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I used to always try and burn your CDs in my new. 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Man enough to tell you I was hurt that year. I'm not even Christian. I still

I've been dealing with something on the other side, right? But we are here, we playing music, live in Iraq, this the wake-up call, yours truly, DJ Fury Tyree, DJ Genie, right? 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Let's go.

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6: 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CG Insurance. Good like that.
7: Hey, guys, I brought the macaroni.

Yeah. And I ain't never had this happen before, man. Heart broke so deep it broke into a melody that day.

0: Yep, Vibe 103, Bermuda's Energy Station. This is the wake-up call. Yours truly, DJ Fury, Tyrae, DJ Genie. We about to talk to Tyrae in literally 3 seconds. 1, 2, 3. Tyrae!
1: Three. I'm here. Good morning.
0: Yo, man, so what's happening? Tell me a story.
1: Hey, look, yesterday, as I mentioned, right, you know, I was having this issue with my foot. I don't know what I done. People's been asking me. I've been thinking about it. But I'm just had this pain in my foot.
0: Mm-hmm.
1: So yesterday, I went to the hospital. They gave me some meds. I thought it was a fracture. It was no fracture. Maybe a little bit of tendonitis, they called it.
0: Mm.
1: But they gave me some, a peel, and they gave me 2 peels. I'm hit them. This morning, I feel brand new. Honestly, I was up this morning dancing around. So, happy Friday.
0: Happy Friday.
1: I said, the school's going back in, and I'm going downhill. I need a mental health break. But, you know, modern medicine has prevailed this week.
0: Yeah, they came through for you.
1: They came through for me. I'm excited about that. How about yourself?
0: Hey,
1: how your week's been?
0: My week's been good. I've been having training this week. Training's been very interesting. You know, and it's interesting in a good way.
1: That's good.
0: You know, we've been doing some ASD training. You know, we've been doing some behavior training. So it's definitely been interesting, you know, taking in the different professionals during this week has been amazing. Last night, shout out to my boy, Mr. Millet, you know, his retirement dinner was almost, mm-hmm. I want to say 40 years.
1: Whoa.
0: 40 years. So, yeah, you know, shout out to him one time. But when I got home, I was actually up and I was getting ready for this presentation that I have to do on Tuesday. Wednesday. Mm-hmm. Wednesday. Gotta do a presentation on Wednesday for, Sense.
1: Okay.
0: You know, so trying to keep it interactive, trying to keep it fun. But that's happening on Wednesday. And then obviously, you know, all the parents for public school, they're getting excited. Shout out to all the teachers one time. Shout out to all the art teachers. The specialist teachers is what we should say. So shout out to the art teachers, the music teachers, mm-hmm. the dance teachers. What else? D&T. What they call it now? I call it family starters. I'm not sure if they still call it family
1: starters. Food and beverage.
0: Yeah, whatever it is.
1: I think it's, family starters. You know what we're talking about.
0: Yeah, the family starters is what we're going to call it. You know, and then last night it was meet the teacher.
1: Mm-hmm.
0: Meet the teacher. Well, my knees are hurting because I was sitting in them small chairs. Right?
1: Yeah.
0: But outside of that, we conquered week one.
1: Hey, tell me something. Give these people an update on the white shirts, please.
0: The shirt came back clean, fam.
1: Whoa, perfect.
0: And then she wore a dress yesterday, so that kind of eased me up a little bit.
1: Okay.
0: I think the dress came back dirtier than the shirt. But, hey, look, don't question it. Don't ask. Yeah. We don't know.
1: It is what it is.
0: Okay, so I'm getting some of the answers of what they call all of these classes now. So you got art, dance, music, business studies, family studies, and digital literacy.
1: Digital literacy, okay.
0: That's a new one.
1: You know, they don't call English. You know how you used to go to school and it was just English where you wrote all your essays?
0: Right.
1: That is now called ELA.
0: Yeah, I know that. I knew that.
1: Okay.
0: What is it? English language arts or English literature arts? 1-2.
1: It depends on which school you go.
0: It's 1-2. And then, you got MFL, Modern Foreign Language. So the language changed from 10 years ago?
1: Yeah, Spanish, French. Hey, look, we used to say, I'm on French class, Spanish class. Now I'm in MFL.
0: Yeah, you know, Nari came in talking about MFL. I was like, what? She said French. What? I said, okay, now we're talking.
1: Okay, so she's taking French.
0: Yeah. And okay, I did French, so I'll be able to help her out a little bit.
1: Any story she's got this week?
0: No, she is the typical 5-year-old. You ask them, how was the day? They said, good. You said, what you do today? I don't remember.
1: Yeah, it's over. I'm him now. Take that out with my teacher.
0: Yeah. How was your day? It was good. We did a lot today. Well, what did you do? Nothing, because I don't remember. What?
1: That's in the past, bro. We'll worry about the future.
0: Yeah.
1: What's for dinner tonight?
0: Yeah, you know, am I having pizza for lunch on Fridays?
1: Yeah.
0: That was that. And then trying to get her to understand that gym is on, Monday and Tuesday. So mm-hmm. She was convinced that she had to go to school in gym clothes today. I said, that was reception, sweetheart. Yeah, you won.
1: I see.
0: Yeah, you
1: transition.
0: Yeah. So just getting used to that type of stuff right there. But the time is 43 minutes past the hour of 7 o'clock right here in Bermuda's Energy Station, Vibe 103. This the Wake Up Call. Yours truly, DJ Fury, Tyree, DJ Genie. Each and every day, 7 a.m. until 9 a.m. Tyree is here. We're going to talk to him a little bit more after we play some music. You know, we got to play some trending music real quick. So, parents, I do apologize if your kid starts breaking out in a dance when I play this next song. But here on Vibe 103, we're going to do something like this.

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And Baka got a weird case, why is he around? Certified lover boys, certified pedophiles. 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

0: Vibe 103, Bermuda's Energy Station. 1 minute past the hour of 8 o'clock. We're about to get into this commercial break. And then on the other side, play some more music. Our first guests are coming on at 8:15 this morning from the Bermuda Tourism Authority. And then we're going to talk to some more people later on in the day, right? Bermuda's Energy Station, Vibe 103. 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
4: I'm David Garrett with your latest sports update. Hearts won the Edinburgh Derby 3-1 at Hibs in the Scottish Premiership. James Wilson, Lauren Mendy and Josh McPake scored for the winning team. Hearts were helped when Jack Iredale was sent off in the second half. Hearts moved into third and have made it 3 wins in a row over their rivals. Liverpool are expected to hand a debut to big money signing Bradley Barcola when they face newly promoted Ipswich at Portman Road tonight. £20 million deadline day signing Zijn Fleming could make his debut for Ipswich. The Dutchman joined on Tuesday, having impressed with 11 goals for Burnley last season when they were a top flight side. Ipswich coach Gary O'Neill told Sky Sports News, hitting the net that many times for a struggling side bodes well.
5: In a team that were obviously in the bottom part of the table as well, so he did well to register that many goals. He brings experience, he brings physicality, he brings quality, and he brings further competition, because I'm sure there will come a time in the season where we suffer some injuries or some suspensions and you don't want to drop points.
4: It's understood Daniel Kretinsky is set to become West Ham's largest shareholder after agreeing to buy an additional stake in the club from the Gold family. The Czech billionaire will increase his share to 46%. FIFA's accused UEFA of launching a smear campaign against Gianni Infantino. It's hit out at the European governing body in a challenge to legal action over the aborted attempt to sell stakes in the World Cup. FIFA claims UEFA is motivated by preventing smaller countries from having the money to compete with Europe's elite. Sky Sports correspondent Rob Harris says FIFA's fighting back.
6: FIFA's attempts to get that legal action thrown out. UEFA attempting to get all the documents from US courts relating to the attempt to sell off shares in the World Cup. Now it's for FIFA to try to say that actually there's no jurisdiction. They should not grant any of the access to text messages, to presentations.
4: Britain's Harriet Dart says she felt under the weather as she struggled in the heat during her second round loss to Marie Bushkova at the US Open tennis. Dart struggled for rhythm in a 6-2, 6-2 defeat as temperatures reached around 30 degrees Celsius in New York. Number 3 seed Felix Auger Ozalamizim was knocked out in 4 sets by Russian Karen Khachanov. And bottom club Bradford have given themselves a chance of avoiding the wooden spoon by beating Castleford Tigers 32-22 after a dominant first period in Rugby League Super League. A 5-try first half display helped snap a 7-match losing streak.
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0: Yep, 513 Bermuda's Energy Station. This is the Wake Up Call. Yours truly, DJ Fury Tyree, DJ Genie, each and every day. And we are joined here by some, I want to say, talented young people. Young people representing SOTUS, Bermuda Institute, and Cedar Bridge Academy. But before we talk to them, we're going to talk to, I want to say, what, the mastermind behind it all? The mastermind behind it all.
1: It's not just me, but...
0: It's not just you. Right, introduce yourself this morning before we get started.
1: No problem. So my name is Tamai Williams. I'm the Tourism Standard Training Specialist at Bermuda Tourism Authority. I have these three students here alongside me. We are promoting our first Bermuda Youth Tourism Speech Competition alongside Bermuda Youth Parliament. So this is the first time this is happening. The winner will go off to Guyana. So I'll talk a little bit more about it. The finals where these guys are going to be competing is next week, Thursday. So we're trying to get everyone to come out and support these guys. It's at BUEI. Doors open at 5:30. But it was show will start at 6 p.m.
0: Okay. And when you're saying that the show is going to start at 6 p.m., what are some of the things that everyone can expect from these three young people that are sitting inside of Vibe today?
1: Yeah, no problem. So basically what's going to happen, it's going to be they're going to be on the stage and they're going to be asked. Basically what they've been doing is over the summer they've been coming to BTA and they've been doing a series of training. And basically they had a preliminary round. So it was five of them and then these three made it to the finals. At BVI, what's going to be happening is these three will be up on stage and then basically we'll have a panel of judges. They will say their speeches. They will also have a mystery question they will have to answer. And then from there, they will see who wins.
0: Okay. And you said they're going to Guyana.
1: Yeah. So
0: and when they get to Guyana, what's happening in Guyana?
1: So basically in Guyana, it's a Caribbean tourism organization. And basically, Caribbean tourism organization, sorry. So basically, this is a organization that is based in Barbados, but they share what they want these guys to do is share their perspectives on tourism, build confidence, communications, and develop leadership skills.
0: For sure, for sure. All right, well, it's not about you today.
1: No, it's not.
0: It's not about you.
1: It's
0: so we're gonna turn it over to the first guest, which is Princess Mitch. How are you doing this morning?
2: Hi, I'm doing great.
0: That's good, that's good. So tell me what school you go, what's your age, and how you got involved in this competition.
2: So I'm Princess Mitch. I am 15 years old, and I go Cedar Bridge Academy. And at first, our teacher was telling us that there's this speech competition. And I'm the type of person that always likes to talk and share my ideas. And I'm like, yeah, this is the place for me.
0: For sure. And why... what's the one bigger idea that you want people to remember when you get up on stage?
2: So my speech is more on focusing on locals. So I would love for everyone to think that the locals should always makes a huge difference for tourist experience here in our country.
0: Okay. And the real, how do you feel about the final?
2: I feel mixed emotions. I feel nervous, of course, but I'm also happy at the same time that I'm going to be sharing my thoughts to other people.
0: For sure. And now, you know, my final question for you this morning is, what would representing Bermuda and Guyana mean to you?
2: It would be an honor to represent

0: call. Now, like I told you, we do have some more guests that are in the building. And the next person that we're going to talk to is 17-year-old Christopher Medeiros, representing Soltis Grammar School. Chris, how are you doing this morning?
1: I'm doing great, thank you. I'm really excited to be here.
0: Okay, okay. So now, you know, first things first, what does this competition mean to you?
1: Well, for me, this competition really means an opportunity to, like, bridge together what lots of young people are already saying about tourism, already have a lot of strong opinions on it, and really advocate for young people as a whole away in Guyana. I think that's really testimonial to, like, the passion that young people have, and I think it's really good that we have spaces that can amplify those voices.
0: Mm-hmm. Now, what is your speech about?
1: So my speech is quite, I guess, context-based, you could say. It's about migration within the Caribbean, particularly in light of the CARICOM developments that are unfolding in Bermuda. Okay. So it talks about, like, a CARICOM passport. It talks about, like, inter-country training. It talks about packaging our labor forces, like, Caribbean-wide. And really having them learn from each other through, like, exchange programs, deeper integration. And that's really what the speech orbits around.
0: Mm-hmm. Why did you choose your topic?
1: So I chose my topic because, you know, obviously Bermuda's closer integration of the Caribbean is a big current question mark within our current affairs, you could say. And I think it's really important that everything we do is sort of within, like, the relevant things that are going on. So for me, it was really just about bridging what's going on in politics and seeing how that can really transform into, like, a tourism strategy in the future.
0: Okay. What's one big thing that you learned while you was researching your topic?
1: One big thing that I learned is that there's already a lot of existing structures within CARICOM that promote inter-country, interstate tourism learning. There's already a lot of exchange programs, like, you know, you have, like, in Jamaica, you have, like, individuals already coming from, like, Barbados, learning in, like, hotels. So it's not that it doesn't exist yet. It's more that we can extend it and actually integrate Bermuda into that existing framework, which I think was really interesting because not that many people know that this framework exists in the first place.
0: For sure. Now, how are you feeling about this final next week, Thursday? Because I'm

0: looking at this panel, and I got this young lady sitting next to you. She looks like she's about the business. So how are you feeling about the final next week, Thursday?
1: Yeah, no, I'm feeling great. I'm feeling excited. I'm feeling optimistic, and I'm hoping that everything will go well, and I know everything will go well, so I look forward to seeing how everybody else does as well.
0: Yeah, for sure. And what will representing Bermuda and Guyana mean to you?
1: Representing Bermuda and Guyana would be an amazing opportunity. Again, not just for myself, but also for just, you know, all these young people in Bermuda who feel so passionate. So that's why I'm really excited to really bridge what I've done in youth spaces and just be able to present that at like a regional level beyond just within Bermuda. I think that would really be something not just for myself as an individual, but something really amazing for Bermuda to experience.
0: For sure. And like I asked Princess, why should people come out and support you guys in this final next week, Thursday?
1: I think people should come out because I think it's always important to hear what the next generation of people are saying, right? And it's not that you're going to agree with every single idea necessarily, but I think that's the whole point. Like, you agree to disagree, you hear different perspectives, you hear different viewpoints. I mean, all three of our speeches are about different things, right?
0: Right.
1: So we're really going to be hearing like a conversation between people, between young people in particular, that I think would be really enriching to everybody who watches.
0: Mm-hmm. For sure. Well, I want to say thank you. I wish you the best of luck next week, Thursday. But before we get to the last guest, I want to go back to you, Tamoy. And I want to talk, you know, we're talking about this happening at BVR. Well, we haven't told the people how they can get tickets, where they can go and sign up so that they can come out and support these young people next week.
2: Yes, no problem. So basically, you have to go to Bermuda.com and then you scroll down a little bit and there will mm-hmm. be a link there. And it'll say you're invited. Click on the link and then put your information in and you could come. It's free. So like I said, we're just trying to get everyone to come out so we can support the new generation of youth tourism.
0: For sure. So that's go to Bermuda.com. And that's the Bermuda Tourism Authority's official
2: correct
0: website page. Go head down to wherever it is, RSVP, and you could come out. Now, yeah. BVI is not a big place, so it is limited capacity.
2: Yeah.
0: So don't wait. No, we're gonna get over to our last guest who I saw over in the corner. She was like, "You better not ask me nothing crazy because I've got my answers." My little sister goes BI. So do you know my little sister, Austin?
3: Yes.
0: Yeah, that's my little sister. That's my little sister. So I know you guys are about the business. But we're here, we're talking. I don't want to mess up your name. Samira?
3: Samira Lee.
0: There you go. I don't like messing up people's names. But representing Bermuda Institute this morning. So how are you feeling this morning?
3: Feeling very excited.
0: Uh-huh.
3: I haven't been on the radio, so this is a new experience.
0: It's just a conversation.
3: Yeah.
0: It's just a conversation. You know, Chris was having a whole conversation just now.
3: So good.
0: So, yeah, it's just a conversation. I'm not asking you nothing crazy. We're just, you know, we're talking about it. So, what's your topic for next week?
3: My topic is about film and entertainment and how it drives tourism's growth.
0: Mm. Okay, so that's right up my alley. That's what my degree is in, believe it or not. So I'm coming next week to hear about this. Why did you choose the topic?
3: I chose this topic because the world is continuing to change. So Bermuda has to stay relevant and on point with how the world is changing and how people are learning about new things.
0: Mm-hmm.
3: And to get tourists to continue to come to Bermuda,
0: right,
3: we have to pull them in where they're already looking.
0: For sure. Why did you enter this competition? You could be honest. You could say your English teacher made you write an essay.
3: She did. She made us, you know, look at it, and she was like, "My best speakers will do this."
0: Right.
3: So then we had to sign up, and, you know, I wasn't really excited about it, but until I started looking in and I saw that it was really learning about how hospitality
0: mm-hmm.
3: industry helps Bermuda's economy grow, it started to make me think maybe I could do this, or maybe I can learn about this, and maybe I can do it for my future. So it was exciting too.
0: For sure. What's something interesting that you learned while you were doing your research?
3: While researching, because I had to see what Bermuda had already done for entertainment, I found out that Bermuda Tourism Authority actually brought Beyonce in on the 2000s to grab people's attention, which was quite interesting because I did not know that she was here.
0: Well, I'll say that you guys are sitting in between, well, next to somebody who is an ambassador for this island. So I'm pretty sure he helped and guided you guys the way that you needed to go. So what role do you think young people can play in the tourism's future in Bermuda?
3: I believe that young people have such great opinions, and the way we think is definitely different than the earlier generation. So I feel that what we have to share is important for how Bermuda will continue to grow.
0: Mm-hmm. And how are you feeling about this final next week?
3: I'm quite excited. You know, I didn't really want to do it, so now that I'm in it, I'm excited finish it.
0: For sure. And why should people come out to support you and the other finalists next week?
3: I believe that each one of us has great opinions to share, and a friendly competition is always fun to watch, especially when people are passionate about what they're talking about.
0: For sure, for sure. Now, this is a question for all three of you finalists. Anybody that you want to give a shout out to this morning before we wrap up?
3: My parents.
0: Your parents. What about you, Chris?
1: Just my mom. Her name's Rosa Medeiros, if you want to get name specific.
4: And my parents that are here to support me.
0: For sure. Well, congratulations to you guys. I'm excited. You know, you guys are the future of Bermuda. You are the now of Bermuda. Tamai, any other information that everybody needs to know before we wrap up?
2: Just want to remind everybody, next Thursday, September 10th at BVI. Doors open 5:30. It will start at 6 p.m. And let's see what these three finalists have.
0: Well, for sure. So I want to thank you guys for passing through the wake-up call this morning. Yours truly, DJ Fury, Tyree, DJ Genie, each and every day, Monday to Friday, on Bermuda's Energy Station, Vibe 103. 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
2: yeah, yeah. Hosting an event in a public park this summer? 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Small events require applications at least 5 days in advance. 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Larger events involving ticket sales, vendors, alcohol, entertainment, or sporting activities require several months' advance planning. Plan ahead and work with the Department of Parks to help protect Bermuda's public spaces.
3: Welcome. 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

0: Tyree, DJ Genie, each and every day, 7 a.m. until 9 a.m. right here on the Energy Station, Fly 103. So, we already spoke about, we already spoke to some young people today, but we are going to speak to an organization who is no stranger to the island, been around for what the older folk will say, donkus of years. And we're here to talk about this island-wide coastal cleanup with KBB, a.k.a. Keep Bermuda Beautiful. Alondra, how are you doing this morning?
1: I'm doing well. How are you?
0: I'm good. It's Friday.
1: Thank God.
0: It's Friday.
1: And then there's a holiday.
0: Exactly.
1: It's on Monday.
0: So, it's, yeah. It's a holiday on Monday. We made it through this week.
1: Yes, we did.
0: Everybody needs to get prepared for traffic next week because it's back. It's back until October.
1: That's right. Yeah. Wednesday, I think, is when everybody's in. Okay.
0: Yeah, it's back on. It's back until October.
1: Wow.
0: It's been a peaceful summer.
1: Yes, it has.
0: Been a very peaceful summer, but it's back. And young sir, how are you doing today? What's your name? Introduce yourself.
2: I appreciate the young sir. That's very kind of you. I'm Mike Penrose. I'm a partner with EY in Bermuda.
0: Okay. So, we're here, we're talking about this island-wide cleanup. Last year, I know we had a mark that we had to reach.
1: Yes.
0: And I'm pretty sure we reached that mark because I know I did a coastal cleanup and yes. We got quite a bit of trash.
1: Yes, that's right. We did excellent, actually. 14,652 was the final total. Mm-hmm. And that's given the fact that we had a whole hurricane pretty much blow through and disrupt things. So really grateful for people either like rescheduling or sticking it out. But yeah, we did quite well. And if you think that's coming from our oceans,
0: right?
1: There was a dive that one of our eco dive had done at John Smith's Bay. And they picked up vacuum cleaners.
0: From John Smith Bay?
1: Wow. From John Smith Bay.
0: Oh, so somebody crazy. Swam with it all day?
1: I'm saying, I still don't know. I don't get it. Yeah. I don't get it.
0: Yeah, that's wild. Well, you know, these campaign dates, they are coming up and they're going to be running for a week.
1: Mm-hmm.
0: They're going to be running for a week. So that's Friday, September the 25th until Sunday, October 4th, sorry.
1: Yes, yes.
0: 2026. And the theme is See the Change, Bermuda, but it's C-S-E-A, the ocean. So where did you come up with that name?
1: Actually, so we are part of an international organization called the Ocean Conservancy.
0: Mm-hmm.
1: That is their tagline, See the Change.
0: Okay.
1: And so we've actually been a part of them since inception. And we've just always carried that theme with us. I mean, mm-hmm. we are surrounded by the sea.
0: Exactly.
1: And it's definitely fitting for our community that we just embrace seeing that change. You know, as kids, we heard about KBB. We heard about keeping Bermuda beautiful. But we didn't know about keeping the coastal areas clean, right?
0: For sure.
1: We didn't have all of the kind of boat traffic and, you know, plastic pollution that we're now seeing in our waterways. Some 80 to 90% is coming from off of other places. So
0: right.
1: Definitely this is something that is very, very important. And mm-hmm. we want to be able to spread the word so that people can come and sign up.
0: For sure. Now, explain to me and everybody who may be listening or just tuning in, why does this campaign matter?
1: So we sit in a very strategic location, right? So we have the Gulf Stream. We learned about that years and years ago. But what we also know is we have this thing called the North Atlantic Gyre. So if you think about trash getting into the Gulf Stream, it flows north, hits this circular gyre, and then lands right on Bermuda's shores.
0: Mm-hmm.
1: And so we've traced trash as far as Africa, South America. And I love it when I tell young people this because they're like, how do you know? It's like, we can trace it. There are serial numbers that we can see. And so for us, we almost serve as a really great stopping point for ocean pollution. And so, you know, we, as small as we are, we do a mighty good job of making sure that our waterways are clean. And again, it's not just for Bermuda. It is for the rest of the world.
0: Right.
2: It really is. You know, we at EY have been sponsoring the island-wide coastal cleanup now for 15 years. Thanks, Alondra. And personally, I've been doing it for 6 or 7 years now. And every time I go out on Horseshoe Bay with our team, we're absolutely stunned to find what we find, you know.
1: Yeah.
2: Plastic from India, toothbrushes from Africa. Mm-hmm. It's just really bizarre. And everybody's heard of the Pacific garbage patch, of course.
1: Yeah.
2: The Atlantic version,
1: yes,
2: is just north of Bermuda.
1: Exactly.
2: And that's really what we're dealing with here.
1: Mm-hmm.
2: But that's not to say that people on island should not be very conscious of trash and how they dispose of it.
1: Correct.
3: For sure.
1: It's definitely something. So we are also part of Beyond Plastic. That is one of our baby organizations. And, you know, it's always important to remind folks that, you know, we don't have to take single-use plastic to our beaches. We can make sure that we are, you know, removing the trash and taking things that substitute, mm-hmm, so that we don't leave it at all. So absolutely. I'm really excited because we have shout out to Governor Murdoch. He will be joining a cleanup with his team. And then, did y'all know that he dives?
3: I did.
1: He will be doing a special dive off of Harrington Sound with another organization, Dive Community, as well. So really excited. We have a preschool joining us. So exciting to see how, you know, from young to old, are wanting to take part in this meaningful effort.
3: Okay. So, you know, obviously, there's a bigger picture behind all of, mm-hmm, this. We're not just doing it just to do it.
1: Mm-hmm.
3: You know, EY is not here just to sponsor. It's a much bigger picture.
1: Absolutely.
3: And what is that bigger picture?
1: The bigger picture is understanding, and Mike actually talked about that North Atlantic garbage patch, is the reality of plastic pollution becoming a big part of the conversation as it relates to climate change, as it relates to our overall ocean environment, keeping it healthy. Bermudians rely on our oceans for so many things, right? For fishing, commercial fishing, for diving, for tourism. You know, we are blessed in that, you know, much of our coral systems, our reef systems, are clean. However, we are seeing the change in that. And so when we talk about cleanups, it's bigger than just picking up trash. You know,
3: for sure,
1: we understand that, you know, microplastics are toxic to the environment, toxic to fish. We eat that. You know, we're mindful of how this impacts us globally. And so being a part of that change is not just, like I said, for Bermuda, it is for the world.
3: Right. And now, obviously,
2: really well said.
3: You know, KBB, they provide everything for you, and that includes the data sheet.
1: Absolutely.
3: Well, what is that data used for?
1: That's I'm so glad you're mentioning that. So we've actually transitioned to an app. So the organization that supports us has shifted towards being more sustainable, going towards an app. And what it does is it tabulates each item that is collected. So I think of EY when we did our cleanup with them last year, they had their phones and they were able to see the amount of cigarette butts. They were able to tabulate the amount of bottle caps. They could see the microplastics, and that data was instantly sent to that international portal. It gets uploaded and we can see in living color live data tracking what Bermuda is doing to support cleaning up our coastal ways. And we could also see some of the hot spots on the island as well, which I think is really, really helpful. So thankfully, we have shifted towards the app because it gives a more concrete data and also live data as well. So yeah, so we also provide, you know, our grabbers, our beautiful orange grabbers, are the silver one for the little ones. We have our gloves, our cleanup kits with the bags, blue and black, blue for our recycling tin, aluminum, glass. But we try to make sure that it's as easy enough to conduct a cleanup, mm-hmm, for sure.
2: And it really is. And we can testify to that. You know, we do the first cleanup every year at Horseshoe, mm-hmm, Bay. We get maybe a third of our staff out, 60 odd people, mm-hmm, down to that location, and we clean up, and literally all they have to do is turn up.
1: Yeah.
2: And KBB provides,
1: absolutely,
2: everything else.
1: Bring a hat, bring water.
2: The more signups we can get from organizations, yeah, across the island,
1: absolutely,
2: the better. And, you know, EY is the sponsor, but, you know, we don't own this. KBB, mm-hmm, do. We, you know, we just love to support.
1: Yeah.
3: For sure. Now, you say you've been doing this for 6 to 7 years.
2: Personally.
3: So you know, you're well versed in it. What should people wear?
2: Well, it's hot, right? It's still warm. It's still humid. You know, come out with your shorts on, your t-shirts, hats, sunscreen. But like I said, KBB provides everything else. You know, You need your phone for the data app.
1: Yeah.
2: That's kind of it.
1: Yeah.
3: Nice, easy, simple, streamlined.
1: Absolutely.
3: So for parents, for schools, for corporate groups, how can they get involved? Where can they sign up to be a part of this initiative?
1: Yeah. KBB.BM/takeaction has all that you need. There are forms and signups right there for you to simply click that link and it will take you to our page to register. So very, very easy. We try to make sure it's as streamlined as possible. And got a shout out to the A-team once again, Abby and Angel. They are right there to support and make sure that you know where the location is, what you need on the day, and how to download the app.
2: And you're part of that A-team, of course.
1: But I'm part of the A-team, but when it comes to that side of things, it's all Abby and Angel. I have to give them their props for sure.
2: Absolutely.
3: And now for anybody who wants to go beyond participating in this cleanup, what can they do to reduce litter and waste on the island?
1: Absolutely. So number one, let's talk about using things that can be reused on a multiple basis. So when you're going to the beach, let's bring up now we have these little packaged cutlery packs, which are, you know, your silverware, your fork, your knife, your spoon. Let's bring that. Let's bring reusable bottles. Let's make sure that we are bringing things that we can take with us. So again, making it a priority, really, that whatever it is that we are bringing to the beach, bringing to the coastline, we are taking with us. And that's not just for when we go to the beach, but just in general, when we're out and about, it's so easy for us going to a restaurant, taking that plastic fork.
3: Right.
1: We can, you know, have those little packs in our bags, say, no thanks, we're good. Very, very simple, small things, but definitely make a difference.
3: For sure. Now, before we wrap up, I want to ask both of you guys this question. Any tips for the younger listening audience that you want to give as school's going back in for their preparation?
1: A good one. I'm gonna give now, Mike, you're a dad, so I want to hear from the dad first.
2: Yeah, look, I am. My daughter's just gone back to school this week.
3: How's that been?
2: It's been a struggle, right? Getting up in the morning again.
3: Yeah, we're in the same boat because my daughter on day two already said, I'm sick, I'm not going to school. I was like, get up. You were going to school.
2: And of course, you know, this side of the lights as well, you know, you've got the traffic to deal with. So it's, it's pretty painful. But, you know, we're there. But with regards to the question, I think Alandra's points are, you know, kind of the same for your day-to-day life, right? You know, use reusable stuff. Take your litter away with you. Make sure that tag is recycled, tin, aluminum, and glass. Yeah.
1: And same. One of the things that I love with school starting is to be able to get into the schools and teach about these things. And one of the biggest things that I say to young people that it really is up to you. You are generation now, next and now. And their voice, what they do, matters. So being able to not only bring things that are reusable and take away trash, but also being able to advocate within their schools. I know there are many schools that are already doing this, but they've also empowered their young people to be able to be a voice to say, this is what it looks like to become more sustainable or environmentally conscious.
3: For sure.
1: And being able to, as young people, own that narrative, that's so much more powerful than anything that KBB can ever say or do, because it means that they own it for themselves. So
3: for sure,
1: definitely taking that message for them and being able to bring it forward. I'll give a quick example. We have a young man. I did in a presentation at Walker's. He's 20 something years old, heading back to university. He met with us before he left to say, I have an initiative for how we can reduce cigarette butts at our beaches. And we took it and we are running with it. He has empowered himself and we can't help but just rally around and celebrate him. So their voice matters.
2: That's amazing, isn't it?
1: Yeah.
3: For sure. Well, I know my daughter's school is a trash-free, it's trash-free lunch. Yeah. So I definitely know that. So they're doing the part at Work Academy and ensuring that, you know, the trash is reduced in that way. So just a brief overview of what we've been talking about. It's the 2026 Island-Wide Coastal Cleanup. The campaign dates are running from Friday, September the 25th until Sunday, October the 4th, 2026. If you want to get involved, you can head over to kbb.bm, and that doesn't matter if it's an individual, it's a school, it's a corporate group, a family, any participating business around the island. Get involved, sign up, let's get all this this waste off of our coastlines and do our part in keeping Bermuda beautiful where we live each and every day. Any shout outs before we wrap up today?
1: Shout out to my A team, morning Abby, morning Angel.
2: Shout out to the EY team, looking forward to seeing you on Friday the 25th.
3: For sure. Well, the time is 3 minutes past the hour of 9 o'clock right here in Bermuda's Energy Station, Vibe 103. We're going to get back into this music really quickly and get up out of here. Remember, the asphalt don't cry, you do, so take your time out on those roads. If you're drinking, please have a designated driver. I'll check you guys on Tuesday because Monday is a holiday, right? So I'll check you bright and early on Tuesday morning and enjoy our last free day of minimal traffic before Wednesday morning. 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Yours truly, DJ Fury, Tyree, DJ Genie. We are out.

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3: I'm David Garrett with your latest sports update. Hearts won the Edinburgh Derby 3-1 at Hibs in the Scottish Premiership. James Wilson, Lauren Mendy and Josh McPake scored for the winning team. Hearts were helped when Jack Iredale was sent off in the second half. Hearts moved into third and have made it 3 wins in a row over their rivals. Liverpool are expected to hand a debut to big money signing Bradley Barcola when they face newly promoted Ipswich at Portman Road tonight. £20 million deadline day signing Zijn Fleming could make his debut for Ipswich. The Dutchman joined on Tuesday, having impressed with 11 goals for Burnley last season when they were a top flight side. Ipswich coach Gary O'Neill told Sky Sports News, hitting the net that many times for a struggling side bodes well.
4: In a team that were obviously in the bottom part of the table as well, so he did well to register that many goals. He brings experience, he brings physicality, he brings quality, and he brings further competition, because I'm sure there will come a time in the season where we suffer some injuries or some suspensions and you don't want to drop points.
3: It's understood Daniel Kretinsky is set to become West Ham's largest shareholder after agreeing to buy an additional stake in the club from the Gold family. The Czech billionaire will increase his share to 46%. FIFA's accused UEFA of launching a smear campaign against Gianni Infantino. It's hit out at the European governing body in a challenge to legal action over the aborted attempt to sell stakes in the World Cup. FIFA claims UEFA is motivated by preventing smaller countries from having the money to compete with Europe's elite. Sky Sports correspondent Rob Harris says FIFA's fighting back.
5: FIFA's attempts to get that legal action thrown out. UEFA attempting to get all the documents from US courts relating to the attempt to sell off shares in the World Cup. Now it's for FIFA to try to say that actually there's no jurisdiction. They should not grant any of the access to text messages, to presentations.
3: Britain's Harriet Dart says she felt under the weather as she struggled in the heat during her second round loss to Marie Bushkova at the US Open tennis. Dart struggled for rhythm in a 6-2, 6-2 defeat as temperatures reached around 30 degrees Celsius in New York. Number 3 seed Felix Auger Ozalamizim was knocked out in 4 sets by Russian Karen Khachanov. And bottom club Bradford have given themselves a chance of avoiding the wooden spoon by beating Castleford Tigers 32-22 after a dominant first period in Rugby League Super League. A 5-try first half display helped snap a 7-match losing streak.
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In a world where the beat never stops, one station dares to bring you the best of the past. 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
3: I'm David Garrett with your latest sports update. Hearts won the Edinburgh Derby 3-1 at Hibs in the Scottish Premiership. James Wilson, Lauren Mendy and Josh McPake scored for the winning team. Hearts were helped when Jack Iredale was sent off in the second half. Hearts moved into third and have made it 3 wins in a row over their rivals. Liverpool are expected to hand a debut to big money signing Bradley Barcola when they face newly promoted Ipswich at Portman Road tonight. £20 million deadline day signing Zijn Fleming could make his debut for Ipswich. The Dutchman joined on Tuesday, having impressed with 11 goals for Burnley last season when they were a top flight side. Ipswich coach Gary O'Neill told Sky Sports News hitting the net that many times for a struggling side bodes well.
4: In a team that were obviously in the bottom part of the table as well, so he did well to register that many goals. He brings experience, he brings physicality, he brings quality, and he brings further competition, because I'm sure there will come a time in the season where we suffer some injuries or some suspensions and you don't want to drop points.
3: It's understood Daniel Kretinsky is set to become West Ham's largest shareholder after agreeing to buy an additional stake in the club from the Gold family. The Czech billionaire will increase his share to 46%. FIFA's accused UEFA of launching a smear campaign against Gianni Infantino. It's hit out at the European governing body in a challenge to legal action over the aborted attempt to sell stakes in the World Cup. FIFA claims UEFA is motivated by preventing smaller countries from having the money to compete with Europe's elite. Sky Sports correspondent Rob Harris says FIFA's fighting back.
5: FIFA's attempts to get that legal action thrown out. UEFA attempting to get all the documents from US courts relating to the attempt to sell off shares in the World Cup. Now it's for FIFA to try to say that actually there's no jurisdiction. They should not grant any of the access to text messages, to presentations.
3: Britain's Harriet Dart says she felt under the weather as she struggled in the heat during her second round loss to Marie Bushkova at the US Open tennis. Dart struggled for rhythm in a 6-2, 6-2 defeat as temperatures reached around 30 degrees Celsius in New York. Number 3 seed Felix Auger Ozalamizim was knocked out in 4 sets by Russian Karen Khachanov. And bottom club Bradford have given themselves a chance of avoiding the wooden spoon by beating Castleford Tigers 32-22 after a dominant first period in Rugby League Super League. A 5-try first half display helped snap a 7-match losing streak.
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0: 103. Yep, 503, Bermuda's Energy Station. It's the Wake Up Call. Yours truly, DJ Fury Tyree, DJ Genie, each and every day. And we are joined here by some, I want to say, talented young people. Young people representing SOTUS, Bermuda Institute, and Cedar Bridge Academy. But before we talk to them, we're going to talk to, I want to say, what, the mastermind behind it all? The mastermind behind it all.
1: It's not just me, but...
0: It's not just you. Introduce yourself this morning before we get started.
1: No problem. So my name is Tamai Williams. I'm the Tourism Standard Training Specialist at Bermuda Tourism Authority. I have these three students here alongside me. We are promoting our first Bermuda Youth Tourism Speech Competition alongside Bermuda Youth Parliament. So this is the first time this is happening. The winner will go off to Guyana. So I'll talk a little bit more about it. The finals where these guys are going to be competing is next week, Thursday. So we're trying to get everyone to come out and support these guys.

0: is at BBI. Doors open at 5:30. But it was show will start at 6 p.m.
1: Okay. And when you're saying that the show is going to start at 6 p.m., what are some of the things that everyone can expect from these three young people that are sitting inside of Vibe today?
0: Yeah, no problem. So basically, what's going to happen? They're going to be on the stage, and they're going to be asked. Basically, what they've been doing is, over the summer, they've been coming to BTA, and they've been doing a series of training. Mm-hmm. And basically, they had a preliminary round. So it was five of them, and then these three made it to the finals. At BBI, what's going to be happening is these three will be up on stage, and then basically we'll have a panel of judges. They will say their speeches. They will also have a mystery question they will have to answer, and then from there they will see who wins.
1: Okay, and you said they're going to Guyana.
0: Yeah. So
1: and when they get to Guyana, what's happening in Guyana?
0: So basically, in Guyana, it's a Caribbean tourism organization, and basically Caribbean tourism organization. Sorry. So basically, this is a organization that is based in Barbados, but they share what they want these guys to do is share their perspectives on tourism, build confidence, communications, and develop leadership skills.
1: For sure, for sure. All right, well, it's not about you today.
0: No, it's not.
1: It's not about you. So we're gonna turn it over to the first guest, which is Princess Mitch. How are you doing this morning?
2: Hi, I'm doing great.
1: That's good. So tell me, what school you go, what's your age, and how you got involved in this competition?
2: So I'm Princess Mitch. I am 15 years old, and I go Cedar Bridge Academy. And at first, our teacher was telling us that there's this speech competition. And I'm the type of person that always likes to talk and share my ideas. And I'm like, yeah, this is the place for me.
1: For sure. And why... what's the one bigger idea that you want people to remember when you get up on stage?
2: So my speech is more on focusing on locals. So I would love for everyone to think that the locals should always makes a huge difference for tourist experience here in our country.
1: Okay. And the real, how do you feel about the final?
2: I feel mixed emotions. I feel nervous, of course, but I'm also happy at the same time that I'm going to be sharing my thoughts to other people.
1: For sure. And now, you know, my final question for you this morning is, what would representing Bermuda in Guyana mean to you?
2: It would be an honor to represent Bermuda in an international stage and get to share my thoughts and ideas to other countries.
1: And now I'm going to ask you guys all the same questions. So that was my final question. But an overall question that everybody wants to know is, why should people come out and support you in the finals next week, Thursday?
2: You guys should definitely come out and see us in BUEI to see our ideas and what the young people in Bermuda can actually do.
1: For sure. Well, we're going to get back into some music really quickly and then talk to the other two guests right on the other side of it, right here in Bermuda's Energy Station, Vibe 103. This is the wake-up call. 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
1: You locking right now. Vibe 103. Just like that, we are back right here on Bermuda's Energy Station, Vibe 103. This is the wake-up call. Now, like I told you, we do have some more guests that are in the building. And the next person that we're going to talk to is 17-year-old Christopher Medeiros, representing Soltis Grammar School. Chris, how are you doing this morning?
2: I'm doing great, thank you. I'm really excited to be here.
1: Okay. So now, you know, first things first, what does this competition mean to you?
2: Well, for me, this competition really means an opportunity to like bridge together what lots of young people are already saying about tourism, already have a lot of strong opinions on it, and really advocate for young people as a whole away in Guyana. I think that's really testimonial to like the passion that young people have, and I think it's really good that we have spaces that can amplify those voices.
1: Mm-hmm. Now, what is your speech about?
2: So my speech is quite, I guess, context-based, you could say. It's about migration within the Caribbean, particularly in light of the CARICOM developments that are unfolding in Bermuda. Okay. So it talks about, like, a CARICOM passport. It talks about, like, inter-country training. It talks about packaging our labor forces, like, Caribbean-wide. And really having them learn from each other through, like, exchange programs, deeper integration. And that's really what the speech orbits around.
1: Mm-hmm. Why did you choose your topic?
2: So I chose my topic because, you know, obviously Bermuda's closer integration of the Caribbean is a big current question mark within our current affairs, you could say. And I think it's really important that everything we do is sort of within like the relevant things that are going on. So for me, it was really just about bridging what's going on in politics and seeing how that can really transform into like a tourism strategy in the future.
1: Okay. What's one big thing that you learned while you was researching your topic?
2: One big thing that I learned is that there's already a lot of existing structures within CARICOM that promote inter-country, interstate tourism learning. There's already a lot of exchange programs, like you have like in Jamaica, you have like individuals already coming from like Barbados learning in like hotels. So it's not that it doesn't exist yet. It's more that we can extend it and actually integrate Bermuda into that existing framework, which I think was really interesting because not that many people know that this framework exists in the first place.
1: For sure. Now, how are you feeling about this final next week Thursday? Because I'm looking at this panel and I got this young lady sitting next to you. She looks like she's about the business. So how are you feeling about the final next week Thursday?
2: Yeah, no, I'm feeling great. I'm feeling excited. I'm feeling optimistic. And I'm hoping that everything will go well. And I know everything will go well. So I look forward to seeing how everybody else does as well.
1: Yeah, for sure. And what would representing Bermuda and Guyana mean to you?
2: Representing Bermuda and Guyana would be an amazing opportunity. Again, not just for myself, but also for just, you know, all these young people in Bermuda who feel so passionate. So that's why I'm really excited to really bridge what I've done in youth spaces and just be able to present that at like a regional level beyond just within Bermuda. I think that would really be something not just for myself as an individual, but something really amazing for Bermuda to experience.
1: For sure. And like I asked Princess, why should people come out and support you guys in this final next week Thursday?
2: I think people should come out because I think it's always important to hear what the next generation of people are saying, right? And it's not that you're going to agree with every single idea necessarily, but I think that's the whole point. Like, you agree to disagree, you hear different perspectives, you hear different viewpoints. I mean, all three of our speeches are about different things, right? So we're really going to be hearing like a conversation between people, between young people in particular, that I think would be really enriching to everybody who watches.
1: Mm-hmm. For sure. Well, I want to say thank you. I wish you the best of luck next week, Thursday. But before we get to the last guys, I want to go back to you, Tamoy. And I want to talk, you know, we're talking about this happening at BVR. Well, we haven't told the people how they can get tickets, where they can go and sign up so that they can come out and support these young people next week.
3: Yes, no problem. So basically, you have to go to Bermuda.com and then you scroll down a little bit and there'll be a link there and it'll say you're invited. Click on the link and then put your information in and then you could come. It's free. So like I said, we're just trying to get everyone to come out so we can support the new generation of youth tourism.
1: For sure. So that's
3: go to Bermuda.com.
1: And that's the Bermuda Tourism Authority's official website page. Go head down to wherever it is, RSVP, and you could come out. Now, BVI is not a big place, so it is limited capacity. Yeah. So don't wait. No, we're gonna get over to our last guest who I saw her over in the corner. She was like, "You better not ask me nothing crazy because I've got my answers." My little sister goes BI. So do you know my little sister, Austin?
4: Yes.
1: Yeah, that's my little sister. That's my little sister. So I know you guys are about the business. Well, we're here. We're talking. I don't want to mess up your name. Samira?
4: Samari Lee.
1: There you go. I don't like messing up people's names. for representing Bermuda Institute this morning. So how are you feeling this morning?
4: Feeling very excited. I haven't been on the radio, so this is a new experience.
1: It's just a conversation.
4: Yeah.
1: It's just a conversation. You know, Chris was having a whole conversation just now.
4: So good.
1: So, yeah, it's just a conversation. I'm not asking you nothing crazy. We're just, you know, we're talking about it. So what's your topic for next week?
4: My topic is about film and entertainment and how it drives tourism's growth.
1: Mm. Okay, so that's right up my alley. That's what my degree is in, believe it or not. So I'm coming next week to hear about this. Why did you choose the topic?
4: I chose this topic because the world is continuing to change. So Bermuda has to stay relevant and on point with how the world is changing and how people are learning about new things. Mm-hmm. And to get tourists to continue to come to Bermuda, we have to pull them in where they're already looking.
1: For sure. Why did you enter this competition? You can be honest. You can say your English teacher made you write an essay.
4: She did. She made us, you know, look at it, and she was like, my best speakers will do this.
1: Right.
4: So then we had to sign up, and, you know, I wasn't really excited about it, but until I started looking in and I saw that it was really learning about how hospitality industry helps Bermuda's economy grow, it started to make me think maybe I could do this, or maybe I can learn about this, and maybe I can do it for my future. So it was exciting too.
1: For sure. What's something interesting that you learned while you were doing your research?
4: While researching, because I had to see what Bermuda had already done for entertainment, I found out that Bermuda Tourism Authority actually brought Beyonce in on the 2000s to grab people's attention, which was quite interesting because I did not know that she was here.
1: Well, I'll say that you guys are sitting in between, well, next to somebody who is an ambassador for this island. So I'm pretty sure he helped and guided you guys the way that you needed to go. So what role do you think young people can play in the tourism's future in Bermuda?
4: I believe that young people have such great opinions, and the way we think is definitely different than the earlier generation. So I feel that what we have to share is important for how Bermuda will continue to grow.
1: And how are you feeling about this final next week?
4: I'm quite excited. You know, I didn't really want to do it, so now that I'm in it, I'm excited finish it.
1: For sure. And why should people come out to support you and the other finalists next week?
4: I believe that each one of us has great opinions to share, and a friendly competition is always fun to watch, especially when people are passionate about what they're talking about.
1: For sure, for sure. Now, this is a question for all three of you finalists. Anybody that you want to give a shout out to this morning before we wrap up?
4: My parents.
1: Your parents? What about you, Chris?
2: Just my mom. Her name's Rosa Medeiros, if you want to get name specific.
5: And my parents that are here to support me.
1: For sure. Well, congratulations to you guys. I'm excited. You know, you guys are the future of Bermuda. You are the now of Bermuda. Tamoy, any other information that everybody needs to know before we wrap up?
3: Just want to remind everybody, next Thursday, September 10th at BVI, doors open 5:30. It will start at 6 p.m. And let's see what these three finalists have.
1: Well, for sure. So I want to thank you guys for passing through the Wake Up Call this morning. 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
7: 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So, we already spoke about, we already spoke to some young people today, but we are going to speak to an organization who is no stranger to the island, been around for what the older folk will say, donkus of years. And we're here to talk about this island-wide coastal cleanup with KBB, a.k.a. Keep Bermuda Beautiful. Alandra, how are you doing this morning?
8: I'm doing well. How are you?
7: I'm good. It's Friday.
8: Thank God.
7: It's Friday.
8: And then there's a holiday.
7: Exactly.
8: It's on Monday.
7: It's a holiday on Monday. We made it through this week.
8: Yes, we did.
7: Everybody needs to get prepared for traffic next week because it's back. That's it's back right. Until October.
8: That's right. Yeah. Wednesday, I think, is when everybody's in. Okay.
7: Yeah, it's back until October.
8: Wow.
7: It's been a peaceful summer.
8: Yes, it has.
7: Been a very peaceful summer,
8: we
7: but
8: are
7: it's
8: grateful.
7: Back. And young sir, how are you doing today? What's your name? Introduce yourself.
9: I appreciate the young sir. That's very kind of you. I'm Mike Penrose. I'm a partner with EY in Bermuda.
7: Okay. So, we're here, we're talking about this island-wide cleanup. Last year, I know we had a mark that we had to reach.
8: Yes.
7: And I'm pretty sure we reached that mark because I know I did a coastal cleanup and yes. We got quite a bit of trash.
8: Yes, that's right. We did excellent, actually. 14,652 was the final total. Mm-hmm. And that's given the fact that we had a whole hurricane pretty much blow through and disrupt things. So really grateful for people either like rescheduling or sticking it out. But yeah, we did quite well. And if you think that's coming from our oceans.
7: Right.
8: There was a dive that one of our eco dive had done at John Smith's Bay. And they picked up vacuum cleaners.
7: From John Smith's Bay?
8: Wow. From John Smith's Bay.
7: Well, so somebody swam with it all day?
8: I'm saying, I still don't know. I don't get it. Yeah. I don't get it.
7: Yeah, that's wild. Well, you know, these campaign dates, they are coming up and they're going to be running for a week.
8: Mm-hmm.
7: They're going to be running for a week. So that's Friday, September the 25th until Sunday, October 4th, sorry.
8: Yes, yes.
7: 2026. And the theme is See the Change, yes. Bermuda, but it's C-S-E-A, the ocean. So where did you come up with that name?
8: Actually, so we are a part of an international organization called the Ocean Conservancy.
7: Mm-hmm.
8: That is their tagline, See the Change.
7: Okay.
8: And so we've actually been a part of them since inception. And we've just always carried that theme with us. I mean, mm-hmm. we are surrounded by the sea.
7: Exactly.
8: And it's definitely fitting for our community that we just embrace seeing that change. You know, as kids, we heard about KBB. We heard about keeping Bermuda beautiful. But we didn't know about keeping the coastal, you know, coastal areas clean, right?
7: For sure.
8: We didn't have all of the kind of boat traffic and, you know, plastic pollution that we're now seeing in our waterways. Some 80 to 90% is coming from off of other places. So
7: right.
8: definitely this is something that is very, very important. And mm-hmm. we want to be able to spread the word so that people can come and sign up.
7: For sure. Now, explain to me and everybody who may be listening or just tuning in, why does this campaign matter?
8: So we sit in a very strategic location, right? So we have the Gulf Stream. We learned about that years and years ago. But what we also know is we have this thing called the North Atlantic Gyre. So if you think about trash getting into the Gulf Stream, it flows north, hits this circular gyre, and then lands right on Bermuda's shores.
7: Mm-hmm.
8: And so we've traced trash as far as Africa, South America. And I love it when I tell young people this because they're like, how do you know? It's like, we can trace it. There are serial numbers that we can see. And so for us, we almost serve as a really great stopping point for ocean pollution. And so, you know, we, as small as we are, we do a mighty good job of making sure that our waterways are clean. And again, it's not just for Bermuda. It is for the rest of the world.
7: Right.
9: It really is. You know, we at EY have been sponsoring the island-wide coastal cleanup now for 15 years. Thanks, Alandra. And personally, I've been doing it for 6 or 7 years now. And every time I go out on Horseshoe Bay with our team, we're absolutely stunned to find what we find. You know, plastic from India, toothbrushes from Africa. Mm-hmm. It's just really bizarre. And everybody's heard of the Pacific garbage patch, of course.
8: Yeah.
9: The Atlantic version is just north of Bermuda.
8: Exactly.
9: And that's really what we're dealing with here.
8: Mm-hmm.
9: But that's not to say that people on island should not be very conscious of trash and how they dispose of it.
8: Correct.
7: For sure.
8: It's definitely something. So we are also part of Beyond Plastic. That is one of our baby organizations. And, you know, it's always important to remind folks that, you know, we don't have to take single-use plastic to our beaches. We can make sure that we are, you know, removing the trash and taking things that substitute mm-hmm. so that we don't leave it at all. So, absolutely. I'm really excited because we have shout-out to Governor Murdoch. He will be joining a cleanup with his team. And then, did y'all know that he dives?
7: I didn't.
8: He will be doing a special dive off of Harrington Sound with another organization, Dive Community, as well. So really excited. We have a preschool joining us. So exciting to see how, you know, from young to old are wanting to take part in this meaningful effort.
7: Okay. So, you know, obviously there's a bigger picture behind all of mm-hmm. this. We're not just doing it just to do it.
8: Mm-hmm.
7: You know, EY is not here just to sponsor. It's a much bigger picture.
8: Absolutely.
7: And what is that bigger picture?
8: The bigger picture is understanding, and Mike actually talked about that North Atlantic garbage patch, is the reality of plastic pollution becoming a big part of the conversation as it relates to climate change, as it relates to our overall ocean environment, keeping it healthy. Bermudians rely on our oceans for so many things, right? For fishing, commercial fishing, for diving, for tourism. You know, we are blessed in that, you know, much of our coral systems, our reef systems are clean. However, we are seeing the change in that. And so when we talk about cleanups, it's bigger than just picking up trash. You know,
7: for sure.
8: We understand that, you know, microplastics are toxic to the environment, toxic to fish. We eat that. You know, we're mindful of how this impacts us globally. And so being a part of that change is not just, like I said, for Bermuda, it is for the world.
7: Right. And now, obviously,
9: really well said.
7: You know, KBB, they provide everything for you, and that includes the data sheet.
8: Absolutely.
7: Well, what is that data used for?
8: That's I'm so glad you're mentioning that. So we've actually transitioned to an app. So the organization that supports us has shifted towards being more sustainable, going towards an app. And what it does is it tabulates each item that is collected. So I think of EY when we did our cleanup with them last year, they had their phones and they were able to see the amount of cigarette butts. They were able to tabulate the amount of bottle caps. They could see the microplastics, and that data was instantly sent to that international portal. It gets uploaded and we can see in living color live data tracking what Bermuda is doing to support cleaning up our coastal ways. And we could also see some of the hot spots on the island as well, which I think is really, really helpful. So thankfully, we have shifted towards the app because it gives a more concrete data and also live data as well. So yeah, so we also provide, you know, our grabbers, our beautiful orange grabbers are the silver one for the little ones. We have our gloves, our cleanup kits with the bags, blue and black, blue for our recycling tin, aluminum, glass. But we try to make sure that it's as easy enough to conduct a cleanup, mm-hmm. for sure.
9: And it really is. And we can testify mm-hmm. to that. You know, we do the first cleanup every year at Horseshoe mm-hmm. Bay. We get maybe a third of our staff out, 60-odd people, mm-hmm. down to that location, and we clean up. And literally all they have to do is turn up.
8: Yeah.
9: And KBB provides Absolutely. Everything else.
8: Bring a hat, bring water.
9: The more sign-ups we can get from organizations yeah. across the island, the Absolutely. Better. And, you know, EY is the sponsor, but, you know, we don't own this. KBB mm-hmm. do. We just love to support.
7: Yeah. For sure. Now, you say you've been doing this for 6 to 7 years.
9: Personally.
7: So you know, you're well-versed in it. What should people wear?
9: Well, it's hot, right? It's still warm. It's still humid. You know, come out with your shorts on, your t-shirts, hats, sunscreen. But like I said, KBB provides everything else. You know, you need your phone for the data app.
8: Yeah.
9: That's kind of it.
8: Yeah.
7: Nice, easy, simple, streamlined.
8: Absolutely.
7: So for parents, for schools, for corporate groups, how can they get involved? Where can they sign up to be a part of this initiative?
8: Yeah. KBB.bm/takeaction has all that you need. There are forms and signups right there for you to simply click that link and it will take you to our page to register. So very, very easy. We try to make sure it's as streamlined as possible. And got a shout out to the A-team once again, Abby and Angel. They are right there to support and make sure that you know where the location is, what you need on the day, and how to download the app.
9: And you're part of that A-team, of course.
8: Well, I'm part of the A-team. You know, but this, you know, when it comes to that side of things, it's all Abby and Angel. I have to give them their props for sure.
9: Absolutely.
7: And now, for anybody who wants to go beyond participating in this cleanup, what can they do to reduce litter and waste on the island?
8: Absolutely. So number one, let's talk about using things that can be reused on a multiple basis. So when you're going to the beach, let's bring it. Now we have these little packaged cutlery packs, which are, you know, your silverware, your fork, your knife, your spoon. Let's bring that. Let's bring reusable bottles. Let's make sure that we are bringing things that we can take with us. So mm-hmm. again, making it a priority, really, that whatever it is that we are bringing to the beach, bringing to the coastline, we are taking with us. And that's not just for when we go to the beach, but just in general, when we're out and about, it's so easy for us going to a restaurant, taking that plastic fork.
7: Right.
8: We can, you know, have those little packs in our bags, say, no thanks, we're good. Very, very simple, small things, but definitely make a difference.
7: For sure. Now, before we wrap up, I want to ask both of you guys this question. Any tips for the younger listening audience that you want to give as schools going back in for their preparation?
8: Wow. That's a good one. I'm going to give... Now, Mike, you're a dad, so I want to hear from the dad first.
9: Yeah, look, I am. My daughter's just gone back to school this week.
7: How's that been?
9: It's been a struggle, right? Getting up in the morning again.
7: Yeah, we're in the same boat, because my daughter on day two already said, I'm sick, I'm not going to school. And I was like, get up. You were going to school.
9: And of course, you know, this side of the lights as well, you know, you've got the traffic to deal with. So it's pretty painful. But, you know, we're there. But with regards to the the question, I think Alandra's points are, you know, kind of the same for your day-to-day life, right? Mm-hmm. You know, use reusable stuff. Take your litter away with you. Make sure that tag is recycled, tin, aluminum, and glass.
10: Yeah.
8: And same, one of the things that I love with schools starting is to be able to get into the schools and mm-hmm. teach about these things. And one of the biggest things that I say to young people, that it really is up to you. You are generation now, next mm-hmm. and now, and their voice, what they do, matters. So being able to not only bring things that are reusable and take away trash, but also being able to advocate within their schools. I know there are many schools that are already doing this, but they've also empowered their young people to be able to be a voice to say, this is what it looks like to become more sustainable or environmentally conscious.
10: For sure.
8: And being able to, as young people, own that narrative, that's so much more powerful than anything that KBB can ever say or do, because it means that they own it for themselves. So
10: for sure.
8: Definitely taking that message for them and being able to bring it forward. I'll give a quick example. We have a young man. I did in a presentation at Walker's. He's 20 something years old, heading back to university. He met with us before he left to say, I have an initiative for how we can reduce cigarette butts at our beaches. And we took it and we are running with it. He has empowered himself and we can't help but just rally around and celebrate him. So their voice matters.
9: That's amazing, isn't it?
8: Yeah.
10: Mm. For sure. Well, I know my daughter's school is a trash-free, it's trash-free lunch. Yeah. So I definitely know that. So they're doing the part at Work
8: well,
10: Academy
8: well
10: and ensuring that, you know, the trash is reduced in that way. So just a brief overview of what we've been talking about. It's the 2026 Island-wide Coastal Cleanup. The campaign dates are running from Friday, September the 25th until Sunday, October the 4th, 2026. If you want to get involved, you can head over to kbb.bm, and that doesn't matter if it's an individual, it's a school, it's a corporate group, a family, any participating business around the island. Get involved, sign up. Let's get all this waste off of our coastlines and do our part in keeping Bermuda beautiful where we live each and every day. Any shout outs before we wrap up today?
8: Shout out to my A team. Morning, Abby. Morning, Angel.
9: Shout out to the EY team. Looking forward to seeing you on Friday the 25th.

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